0: nothing you can do to prepare yourself.
1: Round one of chemotherapy. 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
0: Cancer doesn't care what you look like, who you are.
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1: This would be a guy named Nugent.
0: The Nuge.
1: Not Ken Nugent.
0: Not Ken, but Ted.
1: Are they Ken?
0: I don't know.
2: Is Ken Nugent?
1: Is he Ken to Ken? Yeah.

0: check in with Jeremy, who is in Alabama. Hello, Jeremy.
1: Hey, Paul. Appreciate you taking my call, man.
0: Thank you.
1: And I just want to, I got a question about Mr. Byron Brown, the Auburn quarterback. Wasn't he supposed to be like Mr. Everything? And he threw three interceptions during the Baylor game or whatever. I was just wondering if maybe he has a problem.
0: Well, let me say this, Jeremy. This week is going to define who Byron Brown is. We got a lot of hype before the season. We have not seen it yet. Saturday night is either going to be his coming out party or the beginning of the end. I don't know which one it is. Thank you for the call. Chris is up next in South Carolina. Hello, Chris.
2: Paul, you know how much I love Clemson football, but you want me to be honest, Paul? Do you know the game that I'm looking forward to see most this weekend? Even we got to play Bill Belichick. You know what game I'm looking to see most? The best conference in college football. I'm ready to see that LSU Ole Miss, and that's crazy. That's the reason why you ain't got. I ain't never been this excited about a Big Ten game, but I'm excited about this game this weekend. So that right there should tell you. You got somebody that's an ACC fan. They love Clemson, but they want to see this game coming up against Lane Kiffin and Pete Keaton, Goldberg, whatever his name is. So you take pride on y'all conference, man. Quit all this crying and whining. Y'all got a good conference, and y'all still got the best football, Paul. That's all I got today. You have a nice day.
0: Randy is up next. Hey, Randy, good afternoon.
3: Hey, Paul. Appreciate it, man. I wanted to talk with you. I seen earlier that you and the SEC Nation going to be down in Auburn this week for the Auburn-Florida game.
0: Yes, sir.
3: And I know you remember what Pat Dye used to call that back years ago, back in the day when we used to play Florida, Georgia, Alabama right there at the end of the season. That was Amen Corner.
0: Amen Corner, yes, sir.
3: Yes, sir. And you know what? I can remember him telling, he said, you know what, guys? This is where you grow up. This is where you reach down deep. This is where you pull something out to prove who you are and prove that you got it. This is what we've been fighting for all season, these three games right here. And I'm just glad y'all are down there this week. I'm glad they named the field after Pat Dye. I love Coach Dye. He is the best for Auburn football that brought us back to the championship level and get us to where we are and where we should be. But I really want to ask you a question. Back in the day, and when Coach Dye was on your show, sponsored by Crane Works, I think it was back in the time, about the time that Albert Means and all that stuff was going on about, you know, him getting paid $200,000 and all this kind of stuff and everything else. And you had him on there and you asked him about it. And you said, Coach, what do you think about paying a lineman $200,000? And he kind of choked and coughed a little bit, like you could always make him do. Nobody could do it like you could. But anyway, he said, Paul, I tell you, that right there sounds like quarterback money to me. But I don't even know. I mean, what in the world do you think them coaches back in that day would think about where we are now in college football when they was buying washer and dryer and kitchen appliances for a family to get a kid to come to play, and now we got kids making $5-6 million. You know, it's unbelievable.
0: Yeah, it really is. Hey, Randy, always great to hear from you. Thank you so much. You be well. Joe is up next. Hey, Joe.
4: Roll Tide, roll, Paul Feinbaum. Hey, you know what? Chris called in to say ACC guys want to root for the SEC. Paul, the dude ain't got a team to root for. I mean, so that's why he's watching SEC. I mean, he's going to butt kiss the SEC now. But Paul, you know what? It's all this, you know, that Long has a man crush on Mansard. You know, Paul, for whatever reason, I mean, the dude's dumber than dirt. You know, but at least he knows what a good man is. But Long, hey, you ain't my type, buddy. I love women, and women love me. But keep fantasizing, you dang dumbass cat butt licker. And, Paul, I ain't going to go to Auburn. I was hoping you'd be closer because I wanted to come see you, but I ain't going to Auburn because I'm afraid I'd get booed probably worse than...
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7: And welcome inside the Truist Studios here in the Battery, Atlanta. Barrett Salee and Chris Domino with you. We are getting you ready for game two between the Braves and the Cubs. 7:40 first pitch from up there in Wrigley Field in Chicago as the Braves look to try to even things up against a former Brave and former All-Star Kevin Gausman. He'll be on the mound for the Cubs. Martin Perez will take the hill for the Braves. We'll break down that pitching matchup a little bit later in the show. Plus, you'll hear from Braves manager Walt Weiss. We'll have a lineup breakdown. It looks different. There's no doubt about that. Got a lot to get to over the course of the next hour or so. And Chris, yesterday, it was really disappointing because every single time, and there were a few of them where the Braves gave you a little bit of glimmer of hope, they just ripped the rug out from underneath you. Two runs in the third, three runs in the fourth. You thought maybe the bats would get going against David Peterson, a guy who the Braves have had success with. He hadn't had a good season, and yet ultimately they could not string hits together.
8: No, but the other thing that did happen, look, Pete Crow Armstrong had a hell of a day. Mm-hmm. You know, he's actually in that rarefied territory we're talking about. He's going to win a Silver Slugger. He's going to win a Gold Glove. You can make a case this side of Yordan Alvarez. He's one of the three best hitters, but he's certainly the best defensive player, not only at his position, but you can make a case he's the best defensive player in all of baseball. Sure. He gives you nine innings of something really amazing could happen. He had four hits. He had four RBI. He hit a home run. He stole the base, and he did all that stuff. And you go, you know what? Quite honestly, the story of the night is Ronaldo Lopez. Mm-hmm. The story of the night is we now get an answer. And it's not an answer that's necessarily good, and I don't know what his role was going to be, because as everybody tries to play the, oh, what's today, and tell me what you think about the rotation mm-hmm. in the bullpen, which has gotten a little bit precarious is what it's been, because that's the nature of the beast. I'm done trying to play the game of trying to figure it all out right now. But Ronaldo Lopez being put on the IL tells me now, okay, let's stop talking about him in the bullpen, because I don't think Johnny's going to be around no more.
7: Right.
8: I think this is one of those where you're just going to go, okay, you put him on the IL and that's the paperwork part of it. But if he's saying he's been problematic for the entire year with stints on the IL coming off of last year, I don't think you could actually get him, quote unquote, ready enough to be a guy that's viable again in the postseason.
7: Yeah, you know, I agree. And honestly, I didn't really factor him into a lot of those discussions anyway.
8: No, but what it was veteran arm, can he match up and give you something out of the bullpen?
7: Right.
8: The idea that the story is, hey, man, Skip, I've had this...
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